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1: 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One of our heroes, William Lee Golden from the Oak Ridge Boys, will be here in just a little bit. 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

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Johnny said, "Devil, just come on back if you ever want to try again. 'Cause I told you once, you son of a gun, I'm

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4: Here we go. I'm Steve Harmon. Lots of people just call me Harmon. 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

0: Travis Tritt, it's a great day to be alive on Country Gold. I'm Steve Harmon. That song got all the way to number two, but couldn't get past Brooks and Dunn. So we'll use that song. We're going to do the second week of the next year. We're going to do number two songs. Number two weekend, only number two songs. And there's plenty of them. Coming up, our Country Gold New Music Roundup. New music from Craig Morgan, Kenny Chesney, and something special from Miranda.
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2: 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If you drive, you have to download Upside, the free app that gives you cash back for buying gas. 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You

All right. Oh, that is country gold right there. Willie Nelson on the road again. I'm Steve Harmon. Country gold, 80s, 90s country, some early 2000s. What you have in mind for me to play? Gotta let me know at 855-

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5: Welcome into Country Gold. I'm Steve Harmon. I play the stuff you don't hear a lot of on the radio. 80s, 90s country, some early 2000s. Clay Walker visits just a little bit. Here's Pam Tillis, Mi Vida Loca.

Pam Tillis, Mi Vida Loca on Country Gold. Pam Tillis, Darius Rucker, The Warren Treaty, Neil McCoy, and Charlie Pride's son, Dion Pride, all singing for Charlie Pride Night at the Opry this coming Tuesday. This is Charlie Pride and Mountain of Love on Country Gold.

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Congratulations to Country Gold with Steve Harmon, nominated for a 2026 CMA Award. 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

Old. I'm Steve Harvin. They have a project called America Works coming out November 13th, a celebration of America. I love that. Tanya Tucker will be on with us next week. Our country gold top three. It don't come easy first.

0: Number one this weekend, 1995. Tim McGraw on Country Gold. Big thanks to Steve Warner, Clay Walker, William Lee Golden from the Oaks for playing with us this weekend. Next week, Tanya Tucker. Country Gold, produced in Nashville by Alexis Aiken for Westwood One. I'm Steve Harmon. See you next week. Fingers crossed Tanya shows up.
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0: 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Here's Dave Wilson.
1: President Trump hits the campaign trail this week. Good morning. I'm Dave Wilson, but his rally destinations are raising some eyebrows. Fox News Radio's Jared Halpern has more from the White House.
2: President Trump will headline a midterm rally in Durant, Oklahoma, Thursday, and is reportedly planning a rally with supporters in Mobile, Alabama, on Friday. Both states are considered safely Republican. President Trump won both by wide margins 2 years ago, and Republicans are favored in gubernatorial races in both Alabama and Oklahoma. But Durant is not far from the Texas border, where Democratic candidate James Tallarico is polling ahead of Republican Attorney General Ken Paxton in the state's closely watched Senate race. Mobile is just across the bay from the Florida line, where Republicans are looking to make gains following congressional redistricting by state lawmakers. At the White House, Jared Halpern, Fox News.
1: County leaders across West Virginia are asking for an examination of the state's jail bills, suspecting mistakes in the antiquated billing process. Montague County Commission President Tom Bloom says counties hired outside consultants to compare the bills.
3: As we went through and each county started to hire individuals to look through the bills, we saw that at times the bills were anywhere from 10 to 30% mistakes on them. This is hundreds of thousands of

0: Bloom says the mistakes include not properly tracking inmates and multiple counties paying for the same inmate. One person had to be flown to the hospital after an afternoon accident in Harrison County. A vehicle crashed into a utility pole yesterday afternoon on Buchanan Pike. That sparked a brush fire. Crews responded to the accident with entrapments and the brush fire around 3:30 yesterday afternoon. Time may be running out to stabilize a hill slide in Whitehall, slipping because of a decades-old mine fire. That fire broke through the surface last year, and crews clear-cut the hill to deal with the fire. Now, since then, the hill has given way, and now homes and businesses are in danger. Marion County Delegate Guy Ward says it may already be too late.
1: It's not getting any better, and they're talking like it's going to be the 8th when the bids are open. There's maybe a 90-day to get things fixed, and I don't know. I think we're just running out of time.
0: The DEP said in a statement it will provide housing assistance to the residents being affected. From the WAJR Anchor Desk, I'm Dave Wilson. Good morning.
2: 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Mostly cloudy today, high 63. Partly cloudy tonight, some late fog, low 55. Mostly cloudy tomorrow, high 70. It's currently 58 at the WKKW studios.

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1: On the next episode of Unsolved Mysteries, we'll investigate a baffling phenomenon related to the consumption of beer. 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Although there's no tangible proof Big Beer is responsible for these endless holidays, we do know that every time one shows up on the calendar, someone sells more beer. 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We'll investigate the curious case of the beer holiday conspiracy, and an industry that won't rest until every day of the year's been turned into a designated beer drinking occasion. Only on the next completely inebriated episode of Unsolved Mysteries.
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1: So you were over at the Gold Rush.
2: Yes.
1: On Saturday night over at Milan Pushcar. How was that?
2: Well, so I had to work that day. And as I was leaving, you know, I don't have gold. I don't have a lot of, like, yellow gold shirts.
1: You said it doesn't look good with your skin tone.
2: Yeah, just it's not gold is not the most compliment. Yeah, I look better in blue. It brings out my eyes. Mm-hmm. But gold, whatever.
1: Yeah.
2: So I text Craig, hey, done with work, heading your way, gotta stop for some gold first. He writes, please don't drag your feet.
1: Well, and I don't even, why would he even waste his breath telling you that? Because that's what you do.
2: I know, but the thing is, I was like, it's 4 hours till game time. We've got 4 hours. He goes, yeah, we only have 4 hours. Tailgating is a big thing for him.
1: Sure.
2: And I'm glad, I mean, we ended up having to park so far away and walk so far. And then we hit all these, you know, all the people that we know on the way. But made it up to Law School Hill. It was awesome. It was the band, amazing. Football team, yeah. They could have done a little better.
1: Pretty big crowd.
2: You know what? In the beginning, it was awesome.
1: Okay.
2: When we had that first score, the crowd was into it. Everybody was behind them. And the crowd was just, I mean, we were so loud that Oklahoma State, they couldn't even do anything. It was like a pit game all over again. And then Oklahoma scored. And
1: why is it?
2: Then it was

0: It's like the crowd just like stopped.
1: Why is it that opposing teams are always so stymied? That's a word I'm going to use. That the home crowd is loud.
0: Well, I think it's because
1: why is that such a surprise to them?
0: It's not a surprise. It's that the home crowd is so loud that they cannot hear what the calls are. They can't hear, so they'll have a false start or. Somebody will do something stupid, or they'll call a play, but somebody else didn't hear what play they called, and so they don't know what, and there's confusion, and so then all of a sudden they have to take a timeout because nobody, and then they have to cost themselves a timeout.
1: Don't they have a contingency plan for that? Is that not anticipated at some point?
0: You know,
1: that the home crowd is going to be revved up, especially right in the beginning.
0: I've heard rumors that Rich Rod will bring in people just to yell at our people. Just to get them used to that. I don't think you can even try to replicate that sound. It is so loud in there.
1: Why were you wearing a cowboy hat?
0: Because why not? You don't get to wear a cowboy hat just anywhere.
1: Did somebody tell you you look good on a cowboy hat?
0: I look adorable in that cowboy hat.
1: Wear a cowboy hat. You know, if somebody sits down behind you and you have that big giant cowboy hat
0: giant.
1: On your head... You look like Jim Carrey in Dumb and Dumber when he was outside of the liquor store.
0: I'm talking about old people.
1: Yeah.
0: You know what? You're not as useless as I thought you were. No, I did see one of those like huge, just cartoonish, large hats, cowboy hats.
1: It's like a styrofoam hat.
0: That's not what I was wearing. I was wearing a cute cowboy hat.
1: Yeah. Okay.
0: Well, I looked adorable. Jeff, and I will have you tell me nothing else.
1: My erroneous prediction of an undefeated season. And I really felt like they were not going to lose
0: any
1: games.
0: You mean your jinx? The jinx that you placed on the team?
1: Here's what I'm saying. WVU plays Iowa State.
0: Yeah. In Iowa.
1: In Ames, Iowa, this Saturday at noon. And WVU is 2-point underdog. There is no way that they are going to lose two games in a row.
0: No. You're supposed to say there's no way they're going to win. Because whatever you say, Jeff, apparently that's what happens.
1: They are going to win this game. It's not even going to be close. I mean, it's going to be a blowout from the get-go. Iowa State will not even be in this game.
0: You need to stop talking.
1: It's a revenge. Now it's revenge. Now it's personal. Because, you know, that was a really good opportunity on Saturday night. At home, in front of the home crowd,
0: Gold Rush.
1: Wasn't it homecoming? Or
0: no.
1: Is that the next time?
0: I don't know. It
1: Whatever.
0: Wasn't this week.
1: So, I know there were some homecoming games. That must have been like for high school and stuff.
0: Here's the thing, though. What bothered me was that the crowd was out of it so fast.
1: You know why? They've been drinking all day. By the time kickoff at 7 o'clock rolls around, people have been... drunk, they've sobered up, got drunk again, got sober. By the third time, they're ready for a nap.
0: Oh, yeah.
1: They're ready to go to sleep.
0: I know. I was around them. They were there in the stands with me.
1: They ought to stop. They ought to make people not tailgate until like 4 o'clock.
0: Sure.
1: You know, and then they can that'll be their first drunk.
0: You realize that people pull into the hospital parking lot with their RVs on Friday afternoon.
1: I know. Those are the people that are asleep in their seats come kickoff.
0: No. They have an RV to go back to.
1: Well, then, they're asleep in their RV.
0: They're not even in the state.
2: Coming up next on the show.
1: They're gonna beat Iowa State so bad.
0: Stop. No, you have to say that we're going to lose because whatever you say tends to happen.
1: My next door neighbor, Rambo Commando, he was born and raised in Ames, Iowa.
0: Ooh.
1: If you can believe that. So we have a little wager for this Saturday's Mountaineer game. So I'll run that by you coming up next.
2: It's the WKKW Morning Show with Jeff and Alex.
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0: 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Here's Dave Wilson.
1: A review of jail billing for counties across the state reveals some glaring errors. Good morning, I'm Dave Wilson. Montague County Commission President Tom Bloom says those errors have been expensive.
2: As we went through and each county started to hire individuals to look through the bills, we saw that at times the bills were anywhere from 10 to 30% mistakes on them. This is hundreds of thousands of dollars.
1: The mistakes include not properly tracking an inmate after a conviction and transfer from the jail system to the prison system, multiple counties paying for the same inmate, and the cost of maintaining outdated technology. Bloom says they'd like to see the process modernized. A U.S. bankruptcy judge has signed off on a reorganization plan signaling Westridge's emergence from Chapter 11. Judge David Bissett approved the plan. Ryan Lynch will remain the president of Westridge, and members of the Lynch family continue to hold a majority ownership interest. However, Westridge's leadership structure will include the addition of a board of directors and a chief financial officer moving forward. The ground is moving in part of Marion County.
3: An abandoned mine in Whitehall burning underground and now due to heavy rains, landslides that are affecting homes and businesses. Delegate Guy Ward says the DEP is preparing to release a stabilization project, but it may be too late.
4: It seems like it's starting to really move in the last few days. It had moved and kind of became stable, but now it's moving again.
3: The DEP is offering assistance to displaced property owners. I'm Mike Nolting for WAJR Radio News.
1: A motorcyclist is in the hospital after a two-vehicle crash in Kingwood. Firefighters say the biker suffered a broken leg in that crash Saturday morning. HealthNet had to be called to the scene. The crash remains under investigation. From the WAJR Anchor Desk, I'm Dave Wilson. Good morning.
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6: 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Mostly cloudy today, high 63. Partly cloudy tonight, some late fog, low 55. Mostly cloudy tomorrow, high 70. It's currently 58 at the WKK.

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1: I'm standing outside yesterday. Beautiful day yesterday. Good Lord.
2: It was absolutely beautiful, and I slept most of it, and it was glorious.
1: So I was standing outside. I was talking to my neighbor.
2: Yeah.
1: Rambo Commando. Mm-hmm. I don't know what his real name is.
2: You really should know.
1: I've lived there like 15 years now. I don't know what it is. I know a little bit about his story, his backstory from yesterday. I didn't really know anything before that. We've just been cursory neighbors, just like.
2: Well, you still don't even know his name.
1: Hey, how's it going?
2: Yeah.
1: You know, he likes it when I call him Rambo Commando. He thinks that's a compliment, and it is.
2: Okay.
1: You know, I like Rambo. I like Commando.
2: Let's just stick with it.
1: And he's
2: then.
1: An ex-military guy.
2: Right.
1: And he still looks like a military guy, and he's like, he's in his 70s.
2: Most do, and he's probably, you know, he's better shape than you are.
1: Oh, my. It's way better shape. Like, you know, like he's always wearing those ribbed tank tops around with the. I think he still has his dog tags.
2: Oh, yeah, the husband beaters.
1: Yeah, and he's got like a flat top. I mean, he looks like a military guy.
2: Well, sure.
1: He's got one of those jailhouse tattoos.
2: He's a Marine,
1: it's
2: right?
1: His mom, and then the other arm has got like an anchor.
2: Right.
1: Although I think he was in the Marines.
2: Oh, then that would be Navy.
1: Yeah, it's one of
2: them. Although the Marines and the Navy are similar. Or, you know, they're related.
1: They're both armed forces in the United States. I know that.
2: Yes.
1: So there is a relation there. But anyhow, I don't want to go. I mean, here's the thing. I'm not writing his biography, so I don't need to know all this information. But yes,
2: let alone his name.
1: I was like, hey, man, did you see the game last night? Because I thought he was a Mountaineer fan. And I think he is. But he's only a Mountaineer fan by marriage. He met his wife in the military. I call her G.I. Jane. I don't even know what her name is.
2: That definitely is her name.
1: Yeah. She answers to it. She thinks it's that, like, they like my nicknames that I gave for them. So I'm going to keep it going.
2: Okay.
1: And so she's from around here. That's why he moved here. But he's from Ames, Iowa, which is where the game is.
2: Right.
1: On Saturday. And I was like, oh, so then you like Iowa State? And he's like, oh, I grew up, you know, right down the road.
2: Wow, okay.
1: From the campus. He's like, so yeah, you know, I kind of like to see him, you know, pull one out. And I said, here's the deal. All right. I already predicted them to be undefeated, and they proved me wrong. They're not going to lose another game. There's no way they're going to lose this game on Saturday. And he's like, well, why don't you bet something? And I said, well, I'm in radio. I got no money.
2: Right.
1: And he said, let's do this. He said, because he's always into, like, oh, he's in physical fitness. He's a fit guy. Me, I used to be fit, but I'm like the human equivalent of a Roman civilization. Like a once great society is now in ruins. All right? I'm just a bunch of crumbled buildings.
2: You're practically Pompeii over
1: there. That's what I am.
2: You are one volcano away from extinction.
1: I'm like the Colosseum in Rome. It's just, I'm hanging on by a thread, all right?
2: But you're still there.
1: I'm as well as I can. So I said, well, so what are we going to do? What's the bet? He said, if Iowa State beats WVU on Saturday, I have to do 50 push-ups in his driveway, which I used to be able to easily do.
2: You have to do 50 push-ups.
1: He said, you got to do them all in a row. You can't stop.
2: It's not girl push-ups.
1: No girl
2: either.
1: Push-ups on your knees. You got to do straight push-ups. You got to do military push-ups. I'm going to put my fist underneath your chest. You got to go down. You got to touch my fist. And then you got to do 50 of those. Now, I could do those easily years ago when I cared.
2: Right.
1: But I don't now. And I've let myself go, as I mentioned earlier. So I don't know if I should train a bit this week.
2: You might want to
1: just in case
2: do a few.
1: This is how confident I am the WVU is going to win this Saturday. I'm not even going to train. As a matter of fact, I'm going to train less. I'm going to anti-train. All right? I'm going to try to get weaker over this week.
2: Why did you do this?
1: Because I know full well they're going to win. And so I said, all right, so here's what you have to do, Rambo Commando. If WVU wins, you have to watch in its entirety The Big Lebowski, and you can't complain one time because I keep trying to get him to watch the movie. And he's like, that's hippie nonsense.
2: Yeah.
1: He gives me that. That's hippie nonsense.
2: Yeah.
1: So he has to watch The Big Lebowski, the entire movie, and he can't complain. He has to sit there and watch the whole thing.
2: Guys are going to watch it together.
1: Oh, absolutely. I don't trust him. There's no way I trust him to watch it on his own. I'm going to be sitting there, and I'm going to be telling him all the backstory
2: of
1: the movie. I'm going to be like that annoying movie

0: fans.
1: Yeah, oh, well, this is my favorite scene. Wait till you see this.
0: Yeah, he's going to hand them all like the back trivia in the movie. I'm going to wear my Lebowski sweater
1: as
0: over.
1: You should.
0: It's going to be great. And that's what's going to happen because there's no way the Mountaineers are going to lose this coming Saturday.
1: I swear to you,
0: at
1: Jeff.
0: Iowa State. There's no chance.
1: If it happens, you've got to stop talking about Mountaineer football.
0: If it happens, I'll probably be dead by Sunday because I have to do 50 push-ups in Rambo Commando's driveway.
2: Coming up next on the show.
0: And apparently, it's like some National Neighbor Day, too. So he's the only neighbor I know. All the other neighbors, I only know by sight. You know, I'm a very friendly neighbor, but I'm not an in-depth neighbor.
1: Yeah. You're not going to invite anybody over for tea.
0: Yeah, I'm not a neighbor you would call if there was, like, a problem.
1: Didn't you say that you had an unwelcome mat?
0: I do.
1: And it literally says unwelcome.
0: It says unwelcome. It does. But it's a joke. You know, it's an ironic.
1: Oh, yeah.
0: It's an ironic mask.
1: Yeah.
0: All right? Of course everyone's welcome. Come on over.
1: See what happens.
0: See what happens. Tell us about an interesting neighbor that you have. But maybe good, maybe bad. Bad's better. It's funnier. Sitting at studio on text line 888-381-WKKW.
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1: Do you know any of your neighbors?
2: I do know the immediate neighbors to my left, right, and in front of me. And I waved to everybody else. But those three I know.
1: Do you trust them?
2: Yeah.
1: Do they trust you?
2: Sure. We have no reason not to trust each other.
1: Do you share each other's house keys and like when they're out of town, do you go over and water the ficus?
2: No, we're not to that point, no.
1: You ask them to come over and...
2: Nope.
1: And tend to Whisker Biscuit if you're ever out of town.
2: No, we have family that takes care of Izzy. And we're never out of town. We don't have to go anywhere.
1: Well, you went to Cooter's hometown, and the next week he died.
2: I didn't kill Cooter, if that's what you're thinking.
1: I think you might have had a hand in it.
2: I did not have anything to do with that.
1: Still haven't forgiven you for that.
2: I know.
1: One out of four people fully trust their neighbors. That's a positive piece of information.
2: Wow, okay.
1: On this neighbor day, good neighbor day, or whatever. One out of five people say they don't know any of their neighbors.
2: Yeah, I feel like that's more the trend, you know?
1: What is going on? Why don't you know your neighbors?
2: I was really hoping that the neighborhood that we moved into was like a house party type of neighborhood, you know? Like where we had block parties once in a while. We don't even do that. Like covered dishes. Everybody bring a covered dish. Doesn't that sound lovely?
1: It does.
2: You just sit around and eat a bunch of food and... I got music. I will bring the music.
1: Here's what I think happened.
2: All right.
1: Yeah, because people, like nobody used to have central air, and nobody had, like there wasn't a million TV stations to watch, and there wasn't the internet.
2: You went out.
1: Everybody sat on their porch. Mm-hmm. You know, you went out in the morning because it was cool.
2: Yep.
1: All right, you sat on your porch and your neighbors did, and you commiserated, and then you went, you did your daily business, whatever that happened to be, and in the evening after dinner, boom, back to the porch. More commiserating, and then I think that community bond it doesn't happen anymore because people have far too many things to watch, and they have central air or central heating, and they're inside because it's very comfortable in there.
2: It is very comfortable in there. See, I personally prefer my porch. I'd much rather sit out on my porch.
1: Is that right?
2: Yeah. However, you know, at the same time, you have all these social media.

0: people are still communicating. They're just doing it digitally.
1: It's like a digital Gladys Kravitz.
0: Yes.
1: From Bewitched.
0: It's the old party line, you know?
1: Yeah, it is.
0: See, I remember my grandma had the party line.
1: Yeah.
0: And I remember it very briefly, you know, because for the most part, by the 80s, it was gone.
1: Yeah, I mean, you sat there, you listened to other people's conversation because you were all in the same line, and you had to wait for them to finish
0: right.
1: and hang up so you could make a call. That's what the old party line was like if you're young.
0: And you have no idea what
1: you're talking
0: about.
1: What that is. That's what it was. If you wanted to make a call on a Sunday, you had to wait for Mabel and her sister Ruth.
0: Yeah, to stop talking about
1: their bursitis
0: right.
1: on the telephone.
0: My mom used to tell me stories like she'd be waiting to, or she would call somebody, you know, like call a friend or a boyfriend or something like that.
1: Yeah.
0: The next thing you know, Mrs. Smith, two doors down, mm-hmm. knew everything that was going on.
1: Listening to the whole thing.
0: Yeah.
1: Oh, man, how glorious would that be?
0: You know what? We would be listening right now. We wouldn't even be talking.
1: I'd never go to work. Teresa on the CityNet Studio Line. So you have a very watchful neighbor that alerts the authorities from time to time. Why is that?
2: My dog, he got out,
1: uh-huh.
2: and it's a leash law here in my town.
1: Sure,
2: but
1: everywhere.
2: It's not like we deliberately let him out. He snuck out, and he was in her yard, and she called the cops, and then the cops came to my house, and they were like, you know, there's a leash law here, and I'm like, yes. It's not like I let him out without a leash. He snuck out of the house.
1: Yeah.
2: I'm like, she's always calling the cops on my dog.
0: Oh, my gosh.
1: Jeez, Teresa, you've been awful sniffy with the cops.
0: Yeah, no, clearly down. Sniffy with the neighbor.
1: Settle down a little. You know, here's the thing. You should feel lucky that you have a neighbor that's looking out for you like that, you know? Very close, paying attention.
0: And we have a white cat that shows up at our house every night because I have catnip. Out in my garden.
1: Yeah.
0: And he comes up, it's out on the porch, and he comes up and he grabs himself a little bit. We call him the catnip crackhead.
1: I think you're guilty of entrapment.
2: My dog.
1: That's what I think. You're guilty of entrapment.
3: Coming up next on the show.
0: There's no leash law in our area.
1: Seriously? I thought everybody had a leash law now.
0: I don't think. I don't know.
1: What do you do when you feel that a teacher punished your kid unfairly? The Problem Solvers are next.
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2: Ow!
1: We have Lori on the CityNet Studio Lines. Lori, what is the problem?
3: My son's in first grade, and he came home the other day absolutely starving. And apparently he was acting up in class, so his teacher punished him by not letting him have his snack.
2: Ooh.
3: And I was, like, completely shocked because I've never heard of a teacher taking away food as a punishment before. And the parents are actually the ones who buy the classroom snacks, so I was pretty upset about the whole thing.
4: And I know it's not, like, some huge meal. It's just a snack, but he's 6 years old, and he came home hungry. And look, I already don't love the fact that parents have to buy the classroom snacks once a month. But if I'm paying for them, I obviously expect my kid to actually be able to eat one. You know, like, I'm not saying he shouldn't have consequences if he misbehaves. I just don't feel like making a first grader sit there hungry is the way to do it.
0: Coming up next on the show.
1: Okay.
2: That's the equivalent of you're going to bed without dinner.
1: Yeah. Lori's kid didn't have a snack at school as a punishment, and he nearly starved to death. So, should Lori, what, risk detention and complain?
2: Do they give detention for six-year-olds?
1: I'm not sure. What should she do about this situation? Nothing? Something? Anything? Everything? CityNet Studio on text line, 888-381-WKKW.
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2: Ooh.
1: Let's revisit the source of Lori's agitation.
3: My son's in first grade, and apparently he was acting up in class, so his teacher punished him by not letting him have his snack. The parents are actually the ones who buy the classroom snacks. If I'm paying for them, I obviously expect my kid to actually be able to eat one.
1: Yeah, that's what that's the least you should expect.
2: Yeah, and
1: I
2: don't know if that is the proper punishment for a six-year-old.
1: What's that?
2: Withholding food.
1: Depriving the youth of who's in dire need of nutrition.
2: No, because that's the thing. Like, you don't understand how hungry kids get during the day. You know, they eat their lunch, but
1: They're fat burning machines. Are you kidding me?
2: Well,
1: they need to keep eating.
2: They do, and they're growing. That's a growing boy.
1: Yeah.
2: And you also don't realize that, you know, a lot of times because there's three first grades in one school, they may have different lunch times. So, like, I know my kid, she had a 10:30 lunchtime.
1: 10:30?
2: Exactly. I was like, isn't that breakfast time? Like,
1: yeah.
2: Like, you know, school would start at 7:30.
1: What, was she on missile watch? That doesn't make any sense.
2: She would have breakfast at 7:30 and then lunch at 10:30, and then they didn't get off school till 2:30. Well, that's a long time between, and so that was the whole thing with that. And maybe that's the same situation here if they have the same type of school. And to deprive, and that's the thing, like, kids have to be able to eat to stay awake, number one, through class, and have the brain power to learn things.
1: Mm-hmm.
2: So I don't think the teacher disciplined very well on that.

0: one. I think that is one that you got to go to the teacher and talk to her about that.
1: Straight to the teacher?
0: Straight to the teacher. Okay. And just say, hey, look, this is the situation. This is what I heard. And get the teacher's side because, you know, a six-year-old telling you something and an adult telling you something could be two different things.
1: Can you not bring your own stash into the classroom and then sneakily eat it?
0: Like tots in your pocket, yeah, like Napoleon Dynamite? Like,
1: exactly. He puts tots in a zipper pocket of his cargo pants. And then whenever he gets a bit peckish, you unzip the zipper, you take a tot, you put it in your mouth. It's very savory.
0: Yep.
1: It's very tasty. You zip up. And you're good to go. That gets you a nice little energy boost for 5-10 minutes.
0: I wish I had some tots right now.
1: And just don't let your bully classmate realize that you got a zipper pocket full of tots or he'll kick it, turn it into mashed potato.
2: Coming up next on the show.
1: Kids are cruel.
0: The kids are cruel, but I think you need to talk to the teacher. If you do not get any resolution and just be like, hey, this is unacceptable that you held the snack away from my child.
1: Yeah.
0: And she's like, well, I'll do it again. That's when you go to the principal. And if the principal, and that doesn't work, you go to the Board of Education. I don't think you can withhold food as a punishment in school. They can't even spank you anymore. You think they can withhold food?
1: Lori, Alex is saying, escalate till you get all the way to the Supreme Court.
0: This isn't Guantanamo Bay.
1: You will get something done eventually.
0: I will be your Aaron Brockovich if you need it.
1: I don't know if you heard.
0: I'm not a lawyer, but I could do it.
1: Taylor Swift got married to that meathead from the Kansas City Chiefs.
0: Can we stop talking about it?
1: Back in July, but the details of her wedding have been silenced because everyone had to sign like a contract.
0: The NDA.
1: Somebody's talking, and we'll talk about it next.
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0: 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Here's Dave Wilson.
1: President Trump hits the campaign trail this week. Good morning. I'm Dave Wilson, but his rally destinations are raising some eyebrows. Fox News Radio's Jared Halpern has more from the White House.
2: President Trump will headline a midterm rally in Durant, Oklahoma, Thursday, and is reportedly planning a rally with supporters in Mobile, Alabama, on Friday. Both states are considered safely Republican. President Trump won both by wide margins 2 years ago, and Republicans are favored in gubernatorial races in both Alabama and Oklahoma. But Durant is not far from the Texas border, where Democratic candidate James Tallarico is polling ahead of Republican Attorney General Ken Paxton in the state's closely watched Senate race. Mobile is just across the bay from the Florida line, where Republicans are looking to make gains following congressional redistricting by state lawmakers. At the White House, Jared Halpern, Fox News.
1: County leaders across West Virginia are asking for an examination of the state's jail bills, suspecting mistakes in the antiquated billing process. Montague County Commission President Tom Bloom says counties hired outside consultants to compare the bills.
3: As we went through and each county started to hire individuals to look through the bills, we saw that at times, the bills were anywhere from 10 to 30% mistakes on them. This is hundreds of thousands of dollars.
1: Bloom says the mistakes include not properly tracking inmates and multiple counties paying for the same inmate. One person had to be flown to the hospital after an afternoon accident in Harrison County. A vehicle crashed into a utility pole yesterday afternoon on Buchanan Pike. That sparked a brush fire. Crews responded to the accident with entrapment.

0: forests and the brush fire around 3:30 yesterday afternoon. Time may be running out to stabilize a hill slide in Whitehall, slipping because of a decades-old mine fire. That fire broke through the surface last year, and crews clear-cut the hill to deal with the fire. Now, since then, the hill has given way, and now homes and businesses are in danger. Marion County Delegate Guy Ward says it may already be too late.
1: It's not getting any better, and they're talking like it's going to be the 8th when the bids are open. There's maybe a 90-day to get things fixed, and I don't know. I think we're just running out of time.
0: The DEP said in a statement it will provide housing assistance to the residents being affected. From the WAJR Anchor Desk, I'm Dave Wilson. Good morning. WKKW
2: 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Mostly cloudy today, high 63. Partly cloudy tonight, some late fog, low 55. Mostly cloudy tomorrow, high 70. It's currently 58 at the WKKW studios.

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1: So, Taylor Swift got married.
2: Yeah, that's what I heard.
1: In July. That was an ordeal.
2: How are we still talking about this?
1: In and of itself. Well, here's the...
2: Because it was so secretive.
1: Yeah, here's the reason that it's back in the news cycle, unfortunately, is because everybody that went to this thing had to sign a paper that said you can't talk about this thing.
2: An NDA, a non-disclosure agreement.
1: A non-disclosure agreement. NDA. Everybody does it nowadays. It's the thing to do.
2: It's the thing to do.
1: All right, so this TikToker... There's no name on this guy.
2: Which I'm surprised because you would think that he would be out there trying to get his name out there. I mean, and that's why he's doing this.
1: That's his job. He's a TikToker. You'd think he'd want to monetize this. So he did some creative editing on his NDA. Now, here's what he had to say about that.
3: So I went to Taylor Swift's wedding. I was a plus one of somebody. And you had to sign an NDA. Everybody had to sign an NDA. But when I got it sent to me by her lawyers, by her team, I edited it. And in the edit, I put a stipulation that said, after 80 days, I can talk about it. Talk about the wedding. And I sent it back thinking they would reply and say, as if, buddy, sign the regular contract or you're out. And then they signed it.
1: So apparently they overlooked the fact that he edited this NDA. So they signed off on it. So now this is what he says.
3: Signed it. And so I have, it's been 80 days. As of today, it was July 3rd, today, September 21st. So
1: which
3: I
1: was a week ago, obviously.
3: So here goes. Nobody was allowed to use the words I or me. We all, other than Taylor and Travis, everybody else had to refer to themselves as we or us. The dinner was not good. It was buffet style, and all of the dishes were named after Taylor Swift songs, which just felt kind of kitschy, I guess. I don't remember all of them, but like there was like bad blood pudding, which was disgusting. There was I Knew You Were Truffles.
0: Coming up next on the show.
1: I Knew You Were Truffles.
2: Really?
1: Oh, no, there's more.
2: There's gosh.
1: Yeah, no. You thought you were ready to heave on all of that information. There's more. What an odd affair.
2: Here's the thing. I don't mean to blow this out of the water.

0: Do you really think that Travis and Travis and Taylor had an NDA that you could edit? Like, they sent it out in edit mode.
1: Hey, who knows? I know, stranger things have happened. So, we're gonna finish what this TikToker started. There's some other odd happenings at Taylor Swift's wedding, and this guy's talking. So we'll check this out coming up next.
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1: All right, so back to this TikToker.
2: Yeah.
1: Who was at Taylor Swift's wedding with Bonehead Jones.
2: Mm-hmm.
1: And no one's allowed to talk about it. But here's what I think.

0: is going on behind the scenes on this thing is there's probably some deal that she has with some streaming outlet, and they're going to make this into a movie or
1: something.
0: Some doc flick.
1: Yeah, because supposedly there were cameras everywhere.
0: Yeah, of course. And so she doesn't want to ruin the surprise.
1: Understood.
0: And so this TikToker went in and craftily edited the NDA and had said that he would wait 80 days and then he was going to spill the beans on what happened behind the velvet rope.
1: Right.
0: And then he turned it back in thinking there's no way they're going to approve that. Well, it slipped through the cracks and they signed off on it. So in his NDA, it says he has to wait 80 days before he can, you know,
1: right,
0: spill the beans on what happened at the Taylor Swift wedding.
1: And
0: that was up last week, last Monday.
1: I'm skeptical about this whole thing.
0: You think he's not telling the truth?
1: Yeah, because I can't imagine Taylor Swift having an editable, like, I send contracts out for weddings.
0: Mm-hmm.
1: It's not editable.
0: Well, here's the thing. It slipped through the cracks. I mean, sometimes things slip through the cracks.
1: Yeah, okay. All right.
0: And that's what happened. And so where we're at right now is it's basically a very egomaniacal event.
1: Sure.
0: Where it's all about, look at me. Which, you know, it's
1: shocking.
0: A wedding. So that's going
1: to
0: happen.
1: It's supposed to be all about the bride and groom.
0: It's about the bride and the groom. Well, this is mostly about the bride.
1: Sure.
0: I haven't heard anything of where Bonehead Jones is.
1: Well, he had a fidget spinner, apparently.
0: He's there. Yeah, he was sitting in the corner with a fidget spinner.
1: See?
0: Which, that seems very truthful to me. He's like Baby Huey over there in a diaper with his fidget spinner and his num-num, his rubber nipple. And then he's just sitting there. They're waiting to be, whisked away.
1: Do you have audio of when he's playing with the fidget spinner?
0: Oh, man, I wish.
1: Or should I just tell the story?
0: I so wish.
1: Supposedly, they opened all their gifts in front of everyone while Travis sat, or sorry, they didn't.
0: Mm-hmm.
1: She did. Yeah. Opened all their gifts and then rated each one on a scale from 1 to 10 how great of a gift it was. And then based their wedding favors off of the number she gave them. All while Travis is supposedly sitting in the corner playing with fidget spinner. That is the only part I think is true of this entire story.
0: Apparently, a lot of the dishes were named after her songs, the Bad Blood Pudding.
1: That I believe, too.
0: I don't know any of her songs. Here's another.
1: You say we got bad blood.
0: Here's another dish that was named after her song.
2: And there was Olive Too Well, just a bowl of olives.
0: They really leaned
2: into the fact that it was at Madison Square Garden because they had what they called a halftime show. And for that, they brought out a John Mayer cover artist. And they gave everybody tomatoes and said, just go crazy and throw them at him. And a lot of people did because they were afraid of getting kicked out if they didn't follow orders.
1: Okay.
0: What is the significance of having a John Mayer cover?
1: She used to date John Mayer.
0: So she brings out an artist who looks like John Mayer.
1: Looks like her ex-boyfriend? Do you understand how... Come on.
0: She hands out tomatoes to the audience, to the crowd, to throw at him. And so they do because they're afraid if they don't, they'll get kicked out. And you say you don't believe that part, right?
1: I do not believe that at all.
0: But you do believe the part about Meathead Jones playing with a fidget spinner.
1: Absolutely.
0: In the corner. That does seem realistic.
3: Coming up next on the show.
0: I guess when everybody's watching the Netflix documentary where they do actually throw tomatoes at a John Mayer lookalike.
1: Like, come on.
0: You're going to have to eat crow or bad blood pudding.
1: So could you imagine, though, Jeff, you're getting married and you're... wife that you just married brings out somebody that looks just like her ex-boyfriend.
0: What's
1: like,
0: he gonna say?
1: Are
0: you saying that he's gonna say something to her? He's not gonna say nothing.
1: No.
0: He's entranced with his fidget spinner. I mean, are you kidding me? The guy gets insane on glitter. I mean, that's just... He's easily distracted.
1: He's literally living the fate of Ophelia.
0: He is. I don't even know what that means.
1: It's her song.
0: Oh, whatever.
1: It won a thing last night.
0: If you're looking for a job and you've tried everything, how about hiring a witch? Because it apparently works. So we'll talk about this coming up next.
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1: Have you ever heard of an Etsy witch?
2: Yes.
1: Etsy, you've heard of this?
2: Yeah. You can hire somebody who claims that they are a witch and ask them to do your bidding.
1: Yeah. They're a spiritual practitioner, and they sell online metaphysical services.
2: Sure, like, they do.
1: Spell casting, tarot readings, and manifestation rituals, all of which are nonsense, of course.
2: See, I was going to say, you don't...
1: Surely no one believes this,
2: you
1: do
2: don't
1: they?
2: Believe in any of this.
1: Do
2: yes!
1: they? No one can believe in this. This can't be proven. It's not real.
2: If people didn't believe in it, they wouldn't have jobs. They wouldn't still be out there.
1: I'm not here to knock a job out of somebody's hand, right? I say if you can get a job doing whatever, you do it. I'm just saying we don't, I mean, it. Okay, so you're doing it, and it's a job, and it's great, and people are coming, and they're paying you good money, they're hard-earned cash, and that's fine, too, whatever. But you don't really believe this, do you? You can't. Come on.
2: Here's the thing.
1: Did really?
2: I've never seen any evidence that it doesn't happen, that it doesn't work.
1: You've never seen somebody do a tarot reading and then it didn't come true. You've never heard of that. You've never heard of somebody manifesting
2: sure
1: into the universe and then nothing ever happens. You've never heard of that.
2: No, I'm sure it
1: happens.
2: It happens
1: all the time.
2: But what if it happens?
1: Well, that's dumb luck is what it is.
2: For instance, I already have people agreeing with me that you have completely jinxed the Mountaineers this entire football season by your stupid predictions. And you can just stop talking. You do not need to say the Mountaineers ever again. You just stop talking about them.
1: Let me tell you something about the Mountaineers.
2: Oh, no. Don't, just no. Stop.
1: They
2: Jeff,
1: can't lose.
2: Don't do it. Folks, I'm so sorry. I can't control him.
1: I'm not manifesting.
2: You're manifesting bad stuff.
1: That is true.
2: Listen.
1: What I just said.
2: Manifestation is also true. And you're going to manifest bad things because you are a jinx, my friend.
1: I'm like Oliver on the Brady Bunch. I'm a
2: yes,
1: jinx.
2: Yes, you are.
1: You're calling
2: Oliver.
1: Me Oliver on the
2: you
1: Brady
2: are
1: Bunch.
2: Oliver on the Brady Bunch. You are a jinx, and you need to leave, cuz.
1: You know, after I heard this guy talking about.
2: Okay, so what is he? What did he have the witch do?
1: This guy hired an Etsy witch because he was having trouble locating employment.
2: Okay.
1: And this is what he has to say.
3: The Etsy witch needs to chill because I have three more interviews. I just finished one interview and I'm like, great, only two more left. I just got three text messages. I now have three more interviews and that's great. I'm happy. But I'm a human being. I'm tired. I prepare for these, like, there's only so many iced coffees I can get for interviews. But I might text my witch and just be like...

0: we cool it just for this week? Let's just maximize it to 6 interviews per 2 days. All the interviews want to meet with me today, and I'm just like, I don't have time because I have other job interviews, but I can't say that because that looks like I don't care about that job. Right. And what's bizarre about this is I've had more interviews this week than I've had my entire unemployment phase.
1: Well, coming up next on the show.
2: Isn't that interesting?
3: I stand corrected.
2: Now that the Etsy witch, you know what? I'm going to have to call the Etsy witch.
3: Why, are you looking for a job too?
2: No, I'm going to have her reverse your jinx on the Mountaineers.
3: Has anybody ever actually met a witch? Because they're around, right? Don't people practice like Wiccan
2: things? Yeah, right? all witches aren't bad.
3: I'd like to know where I could buy one of those big pots. What are they called?
2: You need a cauldron?
3: A cauldron, yeah.
2: I think you can find one at Michael's.
3: Well, need to get something decorated up for Halloween. If you think, even if you don't know, because apparently, if you look at history, you didn't really even have to know if a person was a witch. You just had to accuse them of being
2: a witch.
3: Accuse somebody of being a witch.
2: Just turn me into a newt.
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1: I can't believe what I'm reading here.
2: What are you reading?
1: 43% of people worldwide believe in witches.
2: How many? 40?
1: Like almost half.
2: Yeah.
1: And listen to this. I thought, okay, worldwide. All right. Because, you know, there's some countries that are a little backward. 1 in 4 people in America.
2: Yeah.
1: 1 in 4 believe in witches.
2: Sure.
1: Come on, people. Really? Seriously?
2: How do you explain that guy getting all those job interviews? Besides the fact that I did think that maybe it was the witch's friends calling him and just pretending to be an interview.
1: This is what saddens me about that guy. And we just played his audio.
2: Uh-huh.
1: So he hires an Etsy witch. It's
2: right.
1: A witch you can hire on Etsy.
2: Uh-huh.
1: Which should tell you about the validity of this Wiccan's practice.
2: Hey, Etsy's got some nice stuff, all right?
1: They really do. I'm not saying that they don't, but if I want to buy a doily, I go to Etsy. If I want to buy a witch, I'm going to go to a van down by the river. I'm not going to go to Etsy.
2: Yeah, sure.
1: So anywho.
2: Van down the river.
1: I feel bad for this guy because the reason he's getting these jobs is obviously because, according to, you know, his resume or his references
2: but
1: or whatever,
2: he's
1: getting these jobs and he doesn't have the self-confidence enough to even take credit that he's getting these jobs himself. He gives credit to an Etsy witch. Come on. Dude. Ah, to slap your face.
2: What he is saying, though, is that he has not gotten phone calls until now, until we got the witch working for him.
1: Coincidence, man.
2: Is it?
1: A coincidence.
2: Maybe he manifested it in his head by going, you know, like he went far and beyond what most people would do to get a job interview. Therefore, he manifested the job interview thing, and it didn't have anything to do with the witch. You're right. It was all manifestation.
1: My head hurts.
2: I'm telling you right now, people believe this stuff. I believe this stuff. Just like I believe that you have jinxed the Mountaineers this season. You need to take it back.
1: Let me tell you something about the Mountaineers.
2: Oh my God, no. No, Jeff, I swear to you, I will throw my coffee at you. I'm going to throw it right at your head.
1: I'll probably miss.
2: No, no, don't say it.
1: If they lose one more game, I'm going to shave your head.
2: No, you can't shave my head. And you can't shave yours since it's already shaved.
1: My head's already shaven.
2: What if you shave your beard?
1: I have a shorn head, just like
2: shave
1: that person
2: beard.
1: That just walked by the door there.
2: Take off your beard.
1: Shave my beard if they lose? Okay.
2: No. When they win.
1: No.
2: Why not? Oh, are you worried?
1: No, because I know they're going to win.
2: See?
1: I know they're going to win.
2: No, because you have jinxed them.
1: I know they're going to win, and I'm going to keep my beard. So there's no way that I'm going to shave my beard when they win, because I know they're going to win. They're going to win every game after this. I'm telling you what, though, if they lose, I'm shaving your head.
2: No, you're not shaving my head. Nobody's shaving anything, all right? It's almost no shave November anyway.
1: Oh, yeah, Movember. That's right. You're exactly right.
2: That's right.
1: Denise on the City Net Studio Lines. You know someone you thought was a witch. Who was this?
3: I once had a boss who reminded me of a witch because out of nowhere she would stand right behind you and you'd turn around and she'd scare you half to death. And then her laugh, when she would get like a real good laugh, she'd go,
1: ooh.
3: It was just
2: very witch-like.
3: It was just too creepy.
1: Yeah.
3: There was rumors that she had a secret broomstick in the closet.
1: Well, okay. Well, she can be a witch or she can just be diligent about keeping the floor clean.
0: Coming up next on the show.
2: Hello. She had a broomstick. She's definitely a witch.
1: All right. So the new movie Primetime, To Catch a Predator with Robert Pattinson as Chris Hansen is out. Did anyone see it? And if you did, tell us about it. 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
1: My wife Ashley's into this true crime stuff. Like, she's really, like, she listens to the podcasts and everything. And so she sent me the trailer for the new movie called Primetime.
2: Yeah, what is that about?
1: With Robert Pattinson. He's playing the part of Chris Hansen, who was on the television program To Catch a Predator.
2: Yeah, he was the guy that would set up, like, the catfish, basically.
1: Yeah.
2: And then catch somebody who was preying on girls that he thought, the perpetrator thought, were underage.
1: Right.
2: Yeah.
1: And so then they would show up at this house that was rented by, I don't know if it was rented by Dateline or it was rented by maybe the police department or whatever. There's a bunch of cops outside, and they were hidden. They were hiding when these people would show up. And then Chris Hansen would walk in and go, "Hey, what are you doing here, buddy?"
2: "Yeah,
1: I'm Chris Hansen." And so they made a movie about this show, Catch a Predator. And Robert Pattinson plays Chris Hansen. Now, here's the weird thing about this movie. Chris Hansen is still alive and fairly young and could have easily played in this movie. They didn't even ask him.
2: Well,
1: they didn't even say, "Hey, dude, can you come to the set and you could be, what do you call those people that are on the set that maybe could help them?"
2: Extras?
1: Well, yeah, an extra or somebody who can, like, advise, could be a consultant.
2: Sure.
1: And go, "Hey, here's how this works." And then you could get a more authentic feel to the movie. They didn't even mention it to the guy. Like, he was just one day, he was out barbecuing, and his neighbor was like, "Hey, I saw they made a movie about your To Catch a Predator show."
2: Like, "Wait, what?"
1: And he's like, what? And then,
2: tell me he's suing them.
1: No, he can't. He doesn't have the right to do that. But Robert, see, here's the thing. Robert Pattinson is playing him. Doesn't he have the right to sue him? He's playing him without getting any
2: accolades or anything?
1: Legal, you know, go ahead to do that.
2: I guess probably, because you think about it, you know, like, are we owned by ourselves or are we owned by our radio gods?
1: What an existential question that
2: right? is. So, like, if Primetime, what is that, CBS or ABC? ABC, maybe.
1: I think it was a Dateline show, whatever.
2: Well, okay, Dateline is NBC, okay? So let's say NBC probably owns the rights to that.
1: Yeah.
2: And probably owns the rights to Chris's, his whole entire everything.
1: He's not digging it. He went to see it. He's like, "It's weird." He's like,
2: It would be weird to see yourself on a movie when you didn't even consult about what it was about.
1: Because, like, Robert Pattinson is dressed up like he used to be. And he's got, his hair's gray, and it's parted to the side like a game show host.
2: Oh.
1: And like, it totally doesn't look like, and he's talking like Chris Hansen. And

0: Chris Hansen's watching Robert Pattinson play Chris Hansen, and he's like, I feel like my head's going to explode.
1: So my friend Derek just texted me. He said they said nothing to him because they made Hansen out to be a villain.
0: Yeah, he was, yeah. Like, he was really digging the whole vibe, like, the whole thing. Yeah, it was really bad.
1: So maybe he was really the predator, and he was catching himself?
0: He was. He caught himself. Another existential crisis right there. He caught himself every week, and he let himself go at the end of the show.
1: Well, how would there be another week? A week later, there wouldn't be.
0: He let himself go at the end of the show.
1: Right, so he can come back the following week.
0: That's right. Could be. That's it. Show ran for 3 years. He did it for 3 years. And the guy was, whew, that was tough to do. So Bradley's on the CityNet studio line. Bradley, you saw this movie. What'd you think of this thing?
2: I don't know. It was kind of goofy for a movie about such a serious topic.
0: Very serious.
2: And I just, I don't know. There's not much to say about it. Like, he was over the top in his acting, but maybe he was acting like the actual guy, Chris Hansen. I don't know. Everyone seemed like caricatures.
0: Okay. All right, Bradley. Very succinct and in-depth report.
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1: Do people ride alpacas, or are they just for looking at?
2: I think they're just for looking at and wool.
1: You shave them like a sheep?
2: You shave them, yeah.
1: Is that right?
2: Yeah.
1: Huh.
2: Yeah, and then they use their wool and they make like all fluffy little sweaters and
1: now when you go
2: socks
1: see, when
2: and
1: you
2: stuff.
1: Go see the alpacas at Alpaca Acres in Oakland, Maryland, are they freshly shorn or are they woolly?
2: I don't know. I don't know when they shorn them. I don't know when they shave them.
1: Yeah.
2: Like, I don't know. There's a shaving season.
1: These are questions I really would have liked to have had answered before we went on the air with this thing.
2: You didn't ask me before we went on the air.
1: You sound like a couple of bumbling idiots.
2: No, we sound like people who've never had alpacas before. When do you shave an alpaca? I'll ask.
1: Google is going to be like, what are you kidding me? What kind of stupid question that
2: That's
1: is?
2: That's a stupid question. Oh, spring.
1: Oh, okay.
2: Spring is best.
1: So then they've already got some fresh growth.
2: Yeah.
1: When you go see the alpacas.
2: And I was thinking they wouldn't shave them now. I wouldn't think anyway, because then they'd be cold for
1: it's
2: the winter.
1: It's
2: going
1: to get cold. You wouldn't shave. It's like taking somebody's jacket away from them.
2: Right.
1: Right now. It's like you don't get any jacket for winter. And this is their fur. This is their, you know, they wear this.
2: This
1: all
2: is their
1: the time.
2: Sweater. Yeah. It also, Google would like to know how many alpacas I have. Or whether I plan to hire a professional or do it yourself.
1: You tell Google it's none of their business.
2: It's none of your business. Yeah, why are you asking? How many alpacas
1: Google
2: I have?
1: Google already knows how many alpacas you
2: That's
1: have,
2: That's a good
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2: point.
1: They keep an eye on that.
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1: All right, so we have tickets to Alpaca Acres, and there's like four of them, right? It's like a family.
2: It is a four-pack, and they will still have their hair.
1: Okay, very exciting about that. 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If you'd like to go, you and a plus three to Alpaca Acres in Oakland, Maryland, call now.
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2: 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Mostly cloudy today, high 63. Partly cloudy tonight, some late fog, low 55. Mostly cloudy tomorrow, high 70. It's currently 58 at the WKKW studios.

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3: Last winter, a few inches of snow turned Mon County secondary roads into barriers. 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I'm David McCormick. I was the author of House Bill 2960 and launched a pilot program with the Division of Highways to get snow off our roads. During this year's winter storms, those contractors cleared nearly 80 miles of roads. I'm David McCormick. I'm running for House of Delegates, and I'm asking for your vote.
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97.9 WKKW. Well, another Monday, another week, and September almost over. I told people to wake me when September ends. I guess it's about time to wake up, right? Here's Lainey Wilson, WKKW.

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Well, today is National Beer Day. And the age-old question, does beer make you more attractive, is answered. I'll tell you what the experts say coming up. Here's Luke Combs, WKKW.

0: 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Hey, it's Alex. Question for you. Do beer goggles exist? Well, today's National Beer Day, and two different studies say, well, two different things. One says two drinks can make people look more attractive to those who are boozing. And another study says that beer goggles don't exist. It's really just dehydration from the alcohol that causes your brain to shrink, tug on the meninges, and before that, alcohol switches off those rational decision-making areas of the brain while leaving the areas to do with the desire relatively intact. So, do beer goggles exist? I say yes. Whether it's caused by the brain or the eyes, does it matter? It's all in the eye of the beholder, right? Or the one with the most beer. 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

0: 97.9 WKKW. Hey, it's Alex. And you know, all this week we are giving away Dan and Shay tickets. It's the Say So Contest. And the show's coming up October 9th at the PPG Paints Arena in Pittsburgh. If you want tickets, all you have to do is say so. Yeah. Listen for the song Say So from Dan and Shay, as well as your cue to call. And be the caller number 9 on the CityNet hotline. You'll get a pair of tickets to the show. Easy as that. 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

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Well, this TikToker tried to ask Ella Langley out and asked how many likes he needed to get for her to go out. 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

0: 97.9 WKKW. Hey, it's Alex. And the VMA awards were over, the VMAs, I guess, were on over the weekend on MTV. Nobody watched them, as usual, because there was football on. But apparently Taylor Swift took home the 31st MTV Video Music Award of her career. The award, however, had never existed before this year and, quote-unquote, came from external influences, which rumor has it was, in fact, Taylor Swift. So the question is, did she invent an award just so she could get another award? I would say probably yes. I could see it happening. Weather next, WKKW.
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Today, cloudy and a little cooler, a high of 63. Tonight, cloudy and fog, a low down to 58. Tomorrow, considerable cloudiness with a high of 72. 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

97.9 WKKW. Well, is Kenny Chesney going to join Bumble or Tinder or Hinge? Looking for a date? I don't know, but he's looking for love again. I'll tell you the story coming up. Here's Kenny now. Carry on, 97.9 WKKW.

97.9 WKKW. Hey, it's Alex and Kenny Chesney. He says he's not letting past heartache scare him off from the prospect of finding love again. He was doing the media rounds in support of his new Silver Sands Marina album, and Chesney made a stop on CBS Mornings where host Gail King asked him if he was open to finding love again. Oh, yes, no question, Kenny said. And when Gail asked if past relationships that hadn't ended well publicly left him gun-shy about

0: love. The singer said, oh, no, no, not at all. He also joked he was game to get some romantic advice from King herself. Apparently, Gayle has suggested many partners for Kenny, and he shot him all that down. Maybe he should have tried one. It might have worked out better, at least than Renee Zellweger, right? Josh Ross next, WKKW.
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2: Well, today's featured artist, Terry Clark. This one from 1995. It was her first number one. When Boy Meets Girl, 97.9 WKKW, the High Noon Saloon.

0: 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It is the High Noon Saloon brought to you by Homegrown Pizza out Route 7 in Morgantown. And Terry Clark is our featured artist of today. And I know my girl Devin's excited about that because she loves Terry Clark. And you know, way back at the beginning of Terry Clark's career, she apparently already had men figured out. That one was only her second single released in 1995 after Better Things to Do. And Terry co-wrote it with Tom Shapiro, Chris Waters. It climbed all the way to number three in both the U.S. and Canada. And, you know, the premise is basically what happens when a perfectly functioning young man meets a girl. Suddenly his friends, hobbies, free time, possibly his ability to make rational decisions, actually not possibly, definitely disappear. Young love. We all remember it. It was there once upon a time. Maybe we're still experiencing it. Who knows? We've got more great music coming up and Terry Clark, of course, to continue on the High Noon Saloon, WKKW. 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

97.9 WKKW. 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Here's Hudson Westbrook.

97.9 WKKW. There it is. It is the High Noon Saloon, brought to you by Homegrown Pizza in Morgantown, out Route 7. They are our sponsors of this High Noon Saloon. And today, we are featuring the artist, Terry Clark. Now, the song coming up, it may be one of the greatest polite insults in country music. It's one of those, like, kind of backhanded compliments. Basically, you're hot, but that's about it. There's pretty much nothing else left of your positive qualities. You're easy on the eyes. That's the song that's coming up. She co-wrote it again with Tom Shapiro, Chris Waters. It was released in 1998. It spent 3 weeks at number one on the country chart. It became Clark's first U.S.

0: guess number one, because, you know, she from Canada, eh? And basically, I think we all know somebody like this, right? My eyes would love to get back together with you. But the rest of me remembers exactly why we're not together anymore. That song coming up in a few here on the High Noon Saloon, WKKW.
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0: 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Today, mostly cloudy skies, a little cooler than it has been, a high of 63. Tonight, partly cloudy, low down to 57. Tomorrow, mostly cloudy and a high of 72. Right now, it is 62 in Fairmont, 62 in Uniontown, 61 in Morgantown, and always on your radio, it's...

and WKKW. Here it is, our first number one, 1998, from Terry Clark, our featured artist for today's High Noon Saloon. You're easy on the eyes. 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

97.9 WKKW. It is the High Noon Saloon, brought to you by Homegrown Pizza, out Route 7 in Morgantown. And we are talking about Terry Clark. Because, well, first of all, she's from Canada, eh? And we've got our guest, the song, coming up. It has nothing to do with each other, but I did want to throw out that she's from Canada. And I think that's cool because, you know, Canadian country, you would think might be a little different than our country, but it's actually just as good. So, the song coming up. Guys, apparently you're not the only ones that occasionally play a little fast and loose with the truth. Terry Clark recorded the one coming up for her 2004 Greatest Hits album. And the whole joke is that women tell men some very specific little fibs, like, we don't care how much money you make. We love hearing about your golf game. And of course, we love your mother. And it happens to everyone. Sure, absolutely. But the song coming up, it became a number one country hit. It was first one in the U.S. since 1998, since her first number one. So, can you guess what song I'm talking about? It's coming up right now.

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101.9 WKKW. So rumor has it that Taylor Swift made up her own award at the MTV Video Music Awards so that she could get another award. Did she? Did she not? Do we care? Here's Luke Bryan. Country and She Knows It, WKKW.

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Well, Coe Wetzel is being called a hero for what he did at a recent concert of his. I'll tell you coming up right after this. His new song with Ella Langley, it's called Jaded on 97.9 WKKW.

0: WKKW. Hey, it's Alex, and I was at the Mountaineer game the other day, and there happened to be a little bit of a scuffle happening in the stands. And, you know, I mean, there's fists flying. You never know what can happen during these scuffles. And I was reading this article about Coe Wetzel, who was doing a show recently. And all of a sudden, there was a scuffle in the audience. And he noticed, this is in D.C., he noticed that there was a kid up on his mom's shoulders. And he was very near this, scuffle going on. They keep calling it a scuffle. So he defused the situation by asking the young boy to come up on stage, which, of course, amped up the crowd. The scuffle was over, and before you know it, the kid was out of harm's way and got an amazing moment with Coe Wetzel. So that's a pretty cool way to handle that, because otherwise, what else are you supposed to do? Weather next, WKKW.
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0: 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Today, cloudy and cooler, a high of 63. Tonight, cloudy and some fog, a low down to 58. Tomorrow, considerable cloudiness and a high of 72. Right now, it is 60.

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0: 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Heartbreaking news Reba shared was that she missed Dolly's last phone call to her. She says, I'll never know why she called. I kept trying to call her back, never got a hold of her. Man, don't live with regrets. Gotta let the stuff go sometimes. Here's John Morgan, WKKW.
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0: viral. It was from a San Francisco Giants game against the Minnesota Twins. It happened at Oracle Park. This happened last week. And it was basically this multitasking mom who had a baby strapped to her, to the front of her, and like one of those baby Bjorns. And she had like four things of food, and her husband is just sitting there like on his phone. And then she shows up, he grabs the food and starts eating immediately, not even helping her sit down in the seat. You know, those seats that just keep popping up when you're trying to sit down. And everyone's going against the dad. Well, now the mom has come up and said, you don't even know what's going on. You know, the dad had been dealing with a death. He hadn't eaten all day and he needed to eat. Here's the thing. I'm so sorry for your loss, sir. But help your wife with the stuff. She's got a baby strapped to her. She's trying to feed you, and you're just sitting there trying to watch a game. That's ridiculous. WKKW.
1: 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Here you go.
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It's Alex. I'm out of here. I hope you have a beautiful day. I'll be back tomorrow, 6 a.m. with Jeff, and we'll do it again here on The Morning Show. I'll leave you with some Lainey Wilson on 97.9 WKKW.

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0: Your station number one for country, we're 97.9 WKKW Workday Wind Down on this Monday. It's Mike V. And remember to be listening for that new Dan and Shay song to win some Dan and Shay tickets.
1: What is that song? Is it?
0: It's called Say So. It's the brand new one.
1: Say So.
0: That's the
1: one. That's what I thought. I wanted to make sure, but that song came on, and I was like, I'm going to make sure.
0: You better make sure, because whenever you hear Say So coming on this week, that's your chance to be caller number 9 on the CityNet hotline. We've got a we've got the tickets for a week from Friday coming on up. Dan and Shay, PPG Paints Arena. Love to send you there. The Say So contest from WKKW.
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Partly cloudy, rather foggy as it gets later on down tonight, down about 57. Then tomorrow, mostly sunny, 72. Not too bad Wednesday, the highs in the upper 70s towards 80. Right now, checking in with 65, Grafton, 64, Jane Lou, 65 in the Motown 2. And

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You've got it on 97.9 WKKW. Mike V, the Workday Wind Down. 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

0: 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If you need
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0: That's the song to listen for. And all you have to do is say so if you want these tickets. I need caller number 9. Who's this?
1: Brittany.
0: Hi, Brittany. Where are you calling us up from?
1: Fairmont.
0: Brittany in Fairmont. What you doing on a Friday night, October 9th?
1: Hopefully going to go see Dan and Shay.
0: Do you want to go see Dan and Shay?
1: Yes.
0: You're going. Congratulations.
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0: 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What do you think?
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0: 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Mostly cloudy, maybe some fog as we go into the nighttime, going down to a chilly 57. Clouds and sun in there tomorrow, 72. Nice day Wednesday, 78, even going into the 80s on Thursday.

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You listen to this song, and it's like, this sounds like a remake of Stranger in My House by Ronnie Milsap, but this is actually brand new from Jason Aldean, and it's called Anytime Soon. Give it a listen. 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

0: and Aldean. It's called Anytime Soon on the station number one for country. We're 97.9 WKKW. Mike V rolling through the 3 o'clock fix. 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It's worth a drive from just about anywhere. 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It's 97.9 WKKW. 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

0: Zach Top, your station number one for country, 97.9 WKKW. It's Mike V. Guess what I got? I've got a pair of tickets to get to Trans-Allegheny Lunatic Asylum. Just when you thought we were out of them, we found another pair of tickets to get to Hysteria, the haunted house of the Trans-Allegheny Lunatic Asylum in Weston, where they are now open. If you want to be there, caller number 9 is going to get them. 888-381-WKKW, 888-381-9559. One pair of tickets going out the door for Trans-Allegheny Lunatic Asylum. Be my 9th caller now. They're yours. 888-381-WKKW.
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5: All right, it's time to find caller number 9. Who can I send to the Trans-Allegheny Lunatic Asylum with these tickets? All right, caller number 9. Who's this?
6: It's Bruce.
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0: It's one of those songs you listen to and you're like, what are they talking about? You really think about it and read the lyrics and it's like, oh, that's what they're talking about. This is the 4 o'clock jump. It's brought to you by the Hive Entertainment Zone. Mike V here, 97.9 WKKW. 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The largest trampoline park in all of the Great Mountain State. 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And they even have that cool game of laser tag, too. So get yourself some rock climbing and all that other good stuff in there at the Hive Entertainment Zone. 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We've got another family four-pack of tickets to give away. Alpaca Acres, located in Oakland, Maryland. This is the source of that incredible Dolly Parton Corn Maze and Fall Fest. And your chance to win within 20 minutes from right now. 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
0: 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Well, into tonight, partly cloudy, getting a little fog as the night goes on, going down to 57. Tomorrow for Tuesday, clouds and sun, 72, and a little bit warmer Wednesday with a high near 80. Right now, 63 in Whitehall, 61 in Mannington, 64 in the Motown. And

0: 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Oh, I got more. As in a family four-pack. One, two, three, four of these tickets to get to Alpaca Acres in Oakland, Maryland, the home of the Dolly Parton-themed corn maze. And in addition, the Fall Fest that is absolutely incredible. The pumpkin patch, all that good stuff. 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Because my ninth caller is going to Alpaca Acres in Oakland, Maryland. 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
1: All right, it's time to find caller number 9. Who can I send to the Fall Fest with the Dolly Corn Maze, Oakland, Maryland, Alpac Acres? Who's this?
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1: Not yet, huh? Well, you're going now, John. You're caller 9.
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2: 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Yeah.

0: 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And Cody Johnson, the horseback at WKKW.
1: 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Cause she's a gold digger with a quick trigger. 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

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We'll get it all started right after Billy Currington. 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
0: What are you doing there, Miss Crazy Lady?
2: I'm cleaning house today.
0: Oh, why are you doing that? You should be hiring Raphael to do it for you.
2: He'll tear it up.
0: Oh, I don't think so. I heard he's starting a new business called Potato Head's Pristine House Service.
2: Oh, yeah.
0: If you believe that, I've got a bridge to sell you in Brooklyn. What am I going to play for you today there, crazy lady?
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0: That would be Lone Star. 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
2: Ethan Wells.
1: Hello, Ethan Wells. Where are you calling us up from?
2: Reedsville, West Virginia.
1: And what can I play for you today there, Ethan?
2: We play Tennessee Orange.
1: Megan Maroney coming right up for you there, Ethan Wells. Tell me the station you've got on nice and loud.
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0: 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Hello, who's this?
1: Hey, Mike, it's Lisa. How you doing?
0: Oh, fine like China, Lisa. How are you?
1: Oh, I'm watching my grass get cut.
0: Oh, isn't that a real pain in the grass? Anyway, what am I going to put on for you today, Lisa?
1: Here's your sign.
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1: Oh, WKKW, Mikey, you know it.
2: 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They should have to wear signs and just say, I'm stupid.
3: See, we carry those signs around. It just says, I'm stupid. When somebody did something to us or asked us something stupid, we just go, here's your sign. Like, I'm flying to Seattle last week. I swear to God, I'm sitting on the plane. The guy next to me goes, you going to Seattle? Nope. San Francisco, be parachuting out in about an hour. Here's your sign.

0: Treasure Side.
1: Last week I walk in the house, I'm soaking wet. 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"Nope." 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"Here's your sign." 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"Here's your sign."

0: Here's your sign.
1: I took my family on an RV trip across the country. We pull into Las Vegas, Nevada. It's 120 degrees. The woman at the drive-up window in the RV park looks me right in the eye and says, "Will you be using your air conditioner?" Nope. 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We're trying to acclimate ourselves. Here's your sign.

And nobody's immune from it, man. 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Nope. They're probably giving him away with the purchase of every Jeep. Here's your sign.

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5: Request Drive at 5, Mike V, 888-381-WKKW. Just got a text in from Jared. He says, I need you to send this out to Crazy Andrea and Mr. Potato Head. Oh, boy. Going to get him started, Jared. Thanks. Billy Currington.

0: Jared, 97.9 WKKW Mike V. The old request, drive at 5 at 888-381-WKKW. 888-381-9559. Let's go to this line here. What can we do for you?
1: So my brother was the one that passed away on I-79 tragically in the work accident.
0: Oh gosh, I'm so sorry.
1: Okay, I appreciate that. So we're having his funeral tomorrow, and we're trying to reach out to as many media outlets and everything and get as many bikers and stuff there, proper send-off that he deserves. Is that something that you guys might be interested in broadcasting?
0: You've got my undivided attention, sweetheart. Now, what was your brother's name?
1: Nikki Swisher, MJ.
0: And tell me where Nikki's service is going to be.
1: It's at D'Amico's here in Fairmont, West Virginia. Funeral is between 11. His service is at 6. We're asking for all bikes to be parked by 5:30. We're going to do the bike startup, engines rev, following the service.
0: Well, we're thinking about you and your family at this time, and we're really praying for you, and we're sending lots of love. Is there a song that we could put on in the memory of your brother?
1: The song Picture by Kid Rock.
0: Here it comes for you, my friend. We're thinking about you. We're praying for you and your family in this time.
1: Okay, thank you.

0: 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Hello?
1: Hey, bro, what's up?
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0: Very nice, and Stewie, you've got the next pick on the Drive at 5, brother. Come on.
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5: Last winter, a few inches of snow turned Mon County secondary roads into barriers. 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I'm David McCormick. I was the author of House Bill 2960 and launched a pilot program with the Division of Highways to get snow off our roads. During this year's winter storms, those contractors cleared nearly 80 miles of roads. I'm David McCormick. I'm running for House of Delegates, and I'm asking for your vote.
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0: 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Mostly cloudy, got some fog going on later on tonight, going down to 59. Clouds and sun tomorrow, 72. Even warmer heading towards the midweek, 78 Wednesday, 84 Thursday, if you can believe that. 64 right now in Whitehall, 63 Grafton, 65 in the Motown, and always on your radio.
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0: All right, we're back with the second half of the All-Request Drive at 5. 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There's the veteran.
12: Lucky B, what's up, old buddy?
0: Veteran Dave in Westover. Hey, are you and your lovely wife still canning up those tomatoes and good stuff?
12: No, not tomatoes. We canned a bunch of vegetable soup up for this winter, and she's making zucchini bread now.
0: I tell you what, no joke, you two should open up a restaurant.
12: Well, I was going to tell you something real quick. I always brag about Titan Roofing.
0: James Sanders and the crew, amazing people.
12: My sister just opened, she's got a catering business, and she just opened a restaurant up. And three of the Titan employees stopped in this morning, had breakfast in her restaurant.
0: You know what, they're good people, aren't they there, veteran?
12: You cannot beat James Sanders. There's nobody like him.
0: Salt of the earth, amazing guy, my friend. I will agree 1,000%. So what am I going to play for you today there, Mr. Veteran?
12: Let's hear some Hot Rod Lincoln.
0: Good call. And tell me the station it's on there, Veteran Dave.
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By then, the taillights is all you can see. 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

0: coming from out of the back. 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Don't you know by then we'd be low on gas. 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

0: 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Alex at work. 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

0: 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It's Mike V with a new one from Dustin Lynch.
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0: The station that's always number one for country and number one for fun. 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We got a whole lot of winning going on throughout the rest of the week. Mike V letting you know we got a chance for you to win more Dan and Shay tickets coming up for the October show that's coming to PPG Paints Arena in Pittsburgh. 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
9: 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Mostly cloudy, chilly, could see a shower tonight, going down to 57. Then for tomorrow, mostly cloudy, couple of showers are possible, a high close to 70, and partly cloudy on Wednesday. Right now, a little bit chilly, 62 in Jane Lou, 64, Buchanan, 63 in the Motown, and always on your radio.

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0: here's what's happening this week on WKKW. 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

got it on the station number one for country 97.9 WKKW. Mike V saying ciao for now. Nikki and Ice coming up next. We'll see you back tomorrow right after Alex.

0: 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We're just seconds away from more of the freshest country, includes.
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I'm Nikki at night. I hope you're having a wonderful Monday so far. I know it's a little bit of a rough start to the day for me. I never feel like I'm quite awake enough. 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

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I'm Nikki at Night. Today is National Drink Beer Day, and the official term for the terrifying fear of having an empty beer glass is cenosilicophobia. 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
1: 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I'm Nikki at Night. 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

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I'm Nikki at Night. 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

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I'm Nikki at Night. I just told you that the TSA is renewing their warning about hidden animals when you're flying. And on the text line, 888-381-9559, this texter's very upset that we live in a society walking around with turtles in their pockets. I wish I was making it up. I really do. 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